0: It makes sense for you.
1: Yeah, no, I can't hold tech stock. I bought it. I was probably just doing the radio show at the time or something. It's before I was doing the tech guy, so I don't know what I was doing. It was well before Twit. I think it was before Tech TV. I think I was a DJ. And I think I sold it as soon as I started doing full-time tech
0: I
1: coverage.
0: asked my dad to buy me just buy me like one or two shares.
1: I
0: And
1: bought
0: then and but he
1: $1,000 worth, I
0: didn't.
1: think. Yeah. Dummy. What a dummy I was. No, because it was worth it for me as a
0: That's your integrity. Like, what would you have lost if you did buy that stock, right?

0: All right, let's see. What do I need here? I need the... Good for Jason. That's interesting. I didn't know he was doing...
1: Yeah, it seems like an AI for everyone kind of class, right?
0: Yeah. Oh, I need a title. That's what I need. Moving Fast and Breaking Bad. Math is hard. This AI wants knobs. Wondrous Wednesday. Need to insert an LLM here. Sand in my socks. Melty with 8 fingers to perfect. Blue checked again. You really mean to every guest. Cyber Jim. Cyber Jim. I kind of like that.
1: One word or two words? I think one word? One word, right?
0: One, two words. Cyber J-I-M. Like a name. Hi, I'm Cyber Jim. This is Intelligent Machines with Jeff Jarvis and Paris Martineau. Episode 884, recorded Wednesday, August 19th, 2026. Cyber Jim. It's time for Intelligent Machines. Paris is here. Jeff is here. Our guest, Dan O'Dowd, is founder of the Dawn Project. He says he's here for humanity's sake. He also says it's possible to make perfect software, but that's exactly what AI doesn't do. And that's terrible. That's not good. That is a terrible, terrible thing. What is it? Making computers say, all right. It's time for Intelligent Machines. Jeff's here. Paris is here. Our guest this week, Dan O'Dowd, is the founder of the Dawn Project. You may have seen their ads on the Super Bowl a couple of years ago. He says he's making computers safe for humanity. He says Elon's not. That's next on Intelligent Machines. Every Wednesday, we cover the latest intelligent stuff. Wait a minute, hold on a second. I think it's about to speak.

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1: All right. I think Dan O'Dowd and Steve Gibson would be a very interesting conversation.
0: Yeah. Yeah, you know, he probably wasn't right for IM. I don't know. But what's going on here? Here we go.
2: Hello, Benito.
3: ETL says hi. This audio, Hal Benito. Wav. Hello, Benito. This is Quicksilver.
0: Oh, you nitwit.
1: Hello, Quicksilver.
0: It shows the wrong voice. I was trying to get the Hal. Yes. Oh, you mean Hal 9000, the voice model itself. Oh. Why else would I? Oh, there we go. Here we go. Let's see if it does this.

0: Now that's the voice.
1: Yes.
2: Hello, Benito. This is Quicksilver speaking, using the HAL-9000 voice. I'm sorry, Benito, but I'm afraid I cannot open the pod bay doors. Let me assure you, I'm perfectly able to close them. Good afternoon.
1: That's pretty good, right?
3: Pod bay doors, how?
1: I think it'd be kind of, it's kind of fun to have an AI talk like that. I don't know if I'd want it all the time, but it's kind of fun.
3: I mean, that's the voice Kubrick picked.
1: Yeah. I think it'd be, I don't know if I'd be creeped out by it.
3: I guess that depends on your relationship with that film.
1: Right. Right. I think we're done, right?
3: We are.
1: I think it's time for another voice to emerge.
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6: Okay, I love you. Bye-bye.
7: Kindly walk. Do not run to the nearest exit.
8: Okay. Bye-bye. Okay, bye-bye. Okay, bye-bye.
9: Bye for now.

Good evening, Craftonians and Craftonites. I hope you're having a lovely August. Thank you, Timothy. I had the wrong option selected in Discord. So, ooh, crafting dinner. What are you having for dinner tonight? Also, Phoenix Warp, I saw you're studying, potentially. What are you studying? Tonight we will continue with our craft project of the ray gun. I can't believe we're more than halfway through August. It is. Time is flying. All right, let's go ahead and move over to our stream. As we let other people shuffle in as well. Welcome, welcome. So, what we had worked on before with our papercraft ray gun was the end cap here. And now we need to attach a bunch of stuff to the front to give it the ability to connect to a tube. Timothy says, I love patty melts. Patty melts are my favorite. Patty melt with sourdough bread, impossible beef, even better, impossible beef burgers, mix of habanero cheese and Gouda cheese with cooked onions and a side of home fries with Bear Bear seasoning. That sounds so good. I'm jealous. That's an Ethiopian spice blend for those of you tuning in. All right, so what we want to do is connect some screws to the front that will have these little pieces hanging off of them. So we need to find all of those. There are 6 barrel braces on parts page 3. Seesaw barrel braces. I do believe we collected them last time. And so we bring them onto the piece of paper. Oh dear. Yes, we want the ones that have, the larger ones that have. Some of them have screws and some of them do not. 6 of these. 1, 2, 3, 4, of course. Aha. Wait, Timothy. Did you make the food? And you're just being a kind husband and helping clean the dishes? Or do we need to bring in the husband and have a conversation about split responsibilities? I'm just teasing. But also I will. That's very sweet. That is very sweet. All right. So do you get help with the cooking part as well? Or more of a taster.

The help is patience and grace that you are territorial in the kitchen space. Have you seen that episode of The Bear? You'll know the one I'm talking about. Here we go again, my favorite part. It said, you know, you may want to pre-score these. And I said, I don't need that. And now I'm regretting it. Pardon me while I grab a straight edge.

Hey, Joe. I am also very bad about that, Timothy. I cannot delegate. It's the worst. I hate having to delegate when I'm cooking or baking or working on, frankly, any process. If I'm already in the midst of the process, just yeah, I don't I it's much more stressful for me to try to come up with something for someone else to do. But arguably, cooking is a skilled task. And while we may be a little protective of the space in the kitchen, it's also understandable. Yes. Troll 2. Everyone chant Troll 2. Troll 2. The movie that's not even a sequel. Troll 2. Troll 2. Yeah, you've 100% hit the nail on the head, Timothy. Like, you've perfectly described my feelings about having help in the kitchen. But my partner and I have an agreement because he does not like to cook, and B, he will say himself he's not a great cook. And so I do the cooking and he puts the things away. He does the dishes part.

Troll 2. Uh-oh. No, I do want to get you started. Let's see what Phoenix Warp is saying over on YouTube. I used to like cooking, but I'm dating a foodie, so none of my oh no. So none of my cooking is good enough. Not a great feeling. I'm so sorry, Phoenix Warp. I know that feels very. That's really sad, honestly. I feel for you in the sense of like, hey, this was a thing that I felt like I could do and provide, and it made me happy to. Well, I don't want to speak for you. In that experience, I feel that I would feel like something that kind of feels like just a nice thing all around is suddenly no longer a nice thing all around, and then it's got anxiety baked into it, and yeah. Oh, I see. I see. So it's funny that you say that because we also have a system for that as well. I'm the dish putter awayer because a place for everything and everything in its place. He's the dishwasher loader because he feels that his technique for loading a dishwasher is superior. It's funny then when if I load the dishwasher, there'll be like a cringe look on his face. And if he's putting dishes away, there's a cringe look on my face. So we both said, hey, what if we just don't do that? What if you do the part that you like and I do the part that I like? A place for everything and everything in its place. Yes, Alton Brown. I know Alton Brown. I used to watch him all the time on the Food Network. He was like the Bill Nye the Science Guy of cooking. Bill. Oh, I'm sorry that you can't stay, Paul. It's so good to see you as always, and I wish you and yours all the best. And I'll see you around, pal. Timothy has a note for you, Phoenix. For the person that likes to cook, dating a foodie, sad emoji. I would hope they would be appreciative and try to politely help with suggestions to improve. Exactly. If there's something that you don't like about it, let's be constructive and also acknowledge how wonderful it is that someone is. I think it's an incredibly vulnerable thing to cook for someone. It's especially vulnerable to cook for someone who you know to be a foodie. So I also want to commend you on your bravery in the first place, because there are some people who would say, you know what? You know what? Now I'm getting more sad, because it's like, yeah, it was incredibly vulnerable to do that with a foodie. And I'm sure that you had, you know, a certain level of pride in what you did. And yeah, to have that sort of mishandled, I'm sure was difficult. But I'm sure whomever you are with is also a wonderful person. And it was just you know, it's one bit of tumult in a larger conversation. No, you're not a downer. You're not a downer. That's for me to, you know, manage. That was me getting a little parasocial there for a moment. So what we're applying here are these little fins that are going to help us place the barrel on the end. Now, I also find I used to find doing the dishes to be very zen because I would listen to music or something while I was doing it. But in my
adulthood, I find the most zen thing of sort of the household chores to be mowing the lawn. I love mowing the lawn. I love mowing the lawn so much. I love the way that the grass looks afterward. Let's see what Joe said. Joe said, I've probably said this before in here, but people far over-engineer cooking. One of the best lessons I got from learning to cook from my Italian grandmother was the best dishes come from the fewest ingredients. I agree with that up to a point. I watched a documentary one time where they don't use onions or garlic in any of their cooking, and I thought, I don't think that's a life I want to live. Y'all have had garlic soup? It's just cloves of garlic.

I also like French onion soup. Let's do this. What's your favorite soup? What is your favorite soup? I will start. I love homemade vegetable soup. Specifically, it has stewed carrots, tomatoes, potatoes, usually peas, like snap peas. Occasionally lima beans, and then of course chunks of roast beef. You don't like soup at all. Wow. I don't like restaurant soup, because restaurant soup, I never find filling. But during the holidays, our families would do sort of soup potlucks, and homemade potato soup, homemade vegetable soup, homemade, not quite chili, because it was more toward sort of a bean soup. And being able to have those different options, very filling, very good. All right, so we've applied the necessary component. Ooh, cream and wild rice, yeah. I love a chicken and broccoli soup. Tortilla soup. Oh, I love Italian wedding soup. That's not the kind that has the shark fin in it, right? Isn't it like a minestrone, but more fancy? I like any Italian soup as well, honestly. Let's see.

cut out the barrel on parts page 3. Fold the blank gray tab downward, and then fold downward between all 6 panels. Glue the blank gray tab. We're going to wait for that. Oh, Joe, what is that? That's a pizza? Oh my God. What kind of pizza is that? Is that eggplant? I'm going to post this photo so that everyone can see. Got it. Yeah, no shark fin. It's minestrone and sausage. That's what I thought, and I love that soup. I want whatever this is. It looks so crispy and delicious. Smoked mozzarella, 50-50 barbecue marinara sauce on fresh dough. Oh, and smoked bacon gouda. And also not to mention, I forgot that I have preview mode turned on. So you didn't see that photo. So let me try that again. Where is my, there it is. We do that and then we do publish. Check that out. Pizza, pizza. All right, let's continue. So we are going to score this

0: This is technically an embossing tool, but it works. I mean, what is embossing but scoring? The smoked mozzarella reminds me that the husband and I went to a brewery for a cribbage tournament and met a cheesemonger that had smoked horseradish cheese. So good, we had to get a block to bring to my parents. I love horseradish. I can't even imagine the miraculousness that would be the sharpness of horseradish cut ever so slightly by both the dairy of the cheese and the smoked nature of the cheese. I need to have this cheese. That is, it's culinary bucket list now. I'm kind of blown away, to be honest with you. I had not even considered that pairing. But of course a cheesemonger would consider that pairing. They're the best in the biz.
1: Hey, he does the smoking of the cheese as well. You need your cheeses smoked. Or don't come crying to me.
0: I don't know. I just imagine a cheesemonger being a little bit like a mobster. I know that's not the case. It's probably just a very delightful, sweet person, but
1: is it not more funny to think of somebody saying Gouda and sort of making puns about cheese, but also vaguely threatening?
0: All right. We're going to fold all of these downward. Oh, I am loving these scores. This is what I should have done in the first place. Score. I think if there was an apocalypse, I would want to learn to make cheese, and then I would become the cheesemonger. You're right, there should be a musical score for scoring. All right, let's see. Cut out the barrel, we did that. Glue the blank gray tab to the unprinted side of the opposite panel, forming a six-sided barrel. Well, we can do that, no problem.

he says as he continues to have problems with it. They need to make a glue that has, that's like a two-stage, there probably is a glue that does this. They need to have a glue that has a two-stage deployment. And so the first stage is immediately sticky. And then the second stage is the sort of fastens during curing or drying. That would be wonderful. Because while craft glue ends up doing a pretty good job of staying, it is not as gummy as I wish it was. I wish it was just a bit more gummy. I imagine if I got white craft glue, we would be in a better place. It's a little bit more tacky in the sense of what I'm looking for. However, I like the clear because it dries clear. That's the most important part. Because part of me wanted to just put a little bit of super glue on there. I only recently learned that super glue doesn't harden and adhere by drying out. It hardens and adheres by curing, which requires moisture. And so I've started storing my super glue in a mason jar with a bunch of silica gel. Good night, Joe. Joe says, have a wonderful evening. Happy crafting and cooking. And studying Phoenix Warp. All right, let's see what's next. And I'm making the mistake of not marking my progress.

Place the barrel in position on the end of the body. The yellow dot should be on top and the orange dot should be on the bottom. Yes, those do not eat desiccant packets can indeed be helpful. They absolutely can. I use them for everything now. Because of 3D printing, I've bought a bunch of them and then also accidentally ordered a bunch in the wrong size. And so I have so many desiccant packets and I've started using them in all sorts of things. One great place to use them, put a couple of them in your any drawers that you have in a bathroom. Put a couple of them in each of the drawers and set yourself a reminder to change them every 6 months. Depending on the ones that you buy, you can also reactivate them by putting them into the microwave. And so these actually, the beads turn blue and the packets therefore look more blue when they need to be recharged. And then you just microwave them. And so yes, you can end up making products in your bathroom last a lot longer. What was it that I did recently? Oh, I had a few of the food safe kind and I had made homemade cinnamon popcorn. And so I threw a couple of them into the bag of cinnamon popcorn. Yeah, Burke, absolutely. Burke asked, so the waiting for the tacky stage takes too long for you too? Absolutely. Particularly when I'm doing a show, but also just personally. That's why I really like these Scotch Roly, well, you can't really see them. These Scotch Roly sticky things that are kind of for scrapbooking and stuff. They don't have, despite saying permanent, they don't have a very strong stick, but what they do have is a very quick stick. And so sometimes I'll and then apply some glue as well. And it helps to kind of get us started. Wow. Did you hear that whistle? All right, let's see. Yeah, Burke, I was getting annoyed that every time I would buy super glue, because I don't use it that often, every time I would buy super glue, it would end up curing in the tube, despite me closing the tube. And so I started to research why that was happening and what I could do to mitigate that. And the desiccant jar was the sort of Reddit, it was the pattern on, you know, of what people, crafters, were doing. So I follow a lot of like cosplay communities and they all talk about like, sometimes you need a lot of super glue and then you suddenly don't need a lot of super glue. And now you've got a lot of super glue and then it's just going to waste. But it's made me think a lot about all of the places where moisture is an issue. And so now I'm like, you know, what is it? What's the movie or the show or whatever, where the mom's solution to everything is Windex? I'm starting to think my solution to everything is desiccant packets. Start giving them out as stocking stuffers. Let's see. Timothy says, just started getting the 4-pack of tiny ones from the Dollar Tree since I usually only need a drop or two when I use it. And Timothy says, my big fat Greek wedding. And that is correct. That's what I was thinking of. Oh, it was the dad. Thank you. Wow. See, that's one of those. I've never seen it. I've never seen the film. And so that's one of those sort of through osmosis. I came to believe it was the mother who thought that was the solution to everything. Weird. Let's see what's next. Cut out flange A.

Oops. I think I was supposed to put those tabs on the outside of the barrel, not on the inside. I like how it looks with them on the inside, though. That is pretty funny. Oh, you're vegetarian? I'll make lamb. I love lamb. I don't know if I'm supposed to, but I do. Lamb's delicious. Sorry, I need to check a message.

All right, let's see. Cut out flange A on parts page 3. For the two small gray tabs, cut along one side as we did previously. Fold all 6 gray tabs downward and then fold downward between all 7 panels. So I'm guessing that is the only flange we have left that has colors on it. And we will cut. Yeah, Burke, that's what I thought so too. So Burke said, I always figured it was air getting into the tube that doesn't make it last. And so did I. But it's not air that, I mean, technically it is that air is getting into the tube, but it's not the air itself. It's not the O2. It's the H2O that's in the air that causes the cyanoacrylate to cure. And so moisture is the bigger problem. And so that's why storing it in desiccant helps. Some people would think, and I was worried, that putting it in desiccant would mean it would take the moisture out of the glue. But no, it's not about taking moisture out. It is all about taking moisture out. You want to keep moisture out of cyanoacrylate because that's what forms the thing that causes it to cure. So yeah, it was brand new news to me as well. And as I said, I also thought that too, Burke. That was my whole thing. I thought, how is air getting into this? I feel like I'm doing a good job because I put it in like a plastic bag. And no, it wasn't that. Okay, let's see. So we cut along the inner side. Like so. And then we cut along this side, like so. And now, I'm going to fix that because the Cricut didn't quite finish that. And now we've got a lot of pieces to score. I'm so glad we're doing the scoring now. Man, I'm starting to sound like the, which one is it? Is it the rabbit? There's one character from Winnie the Pooh who has a whistle, a tooth whistle. And mine is on prominent display today, huh? Anywho, let's see.

If you're just tuning in, welcome to Micah's Crafting Corner. Thank you for being a member of the club. Thank you for being a friend. I'm just going to freehand these. I feel powerful. Computer.

What's your favorite? Okay, you're not allowed to say live long and prosper. What is your favorite quote from Star Trek? And if you're not a Trekkie, what's your favorite quote from Star Wars? And you're not allowed to say do or do not, there is no try. Even though I think that might not even be the like precisely the line. I can't remember if that's one of those where everybody misquotes it situations. So first, Trekkie or what are Star Wars people called? Warzians? I don't know. Can you tell which one I am? And what is your favorite quote from the franchise? I only have two active participators at the moment. So take your time. Order whenever you're ready. I can't promise that the chat is a space free from judgment, but what will be free from judgment is my response to whatever your answer is. My response to whatever your answer is.

Maybe we don't have any Trekkies. Or Warzians. Ooh, two of the orchids a friend gave my husband when his mom passed away a few years ago started to grow new spikes. Wow, that's exciting. That's very exciting. This is nowhere near as sort of emotional, but when we first moved here, shortly after, we bought a Venus flytrap. And I'd always sort of done wrong by Venus flytraps growing up. I didn't know how to take care of them and they would always die. And so I wanted to do it right this time. So I did a bunch of research beforehand and we got one and I thought it died. It did very well for a very long time. And then suddenly it was almost entirely black and it was just sad. And I thought, oh no, it's dead. And I'm very, even with dieback, because dieback is normal. But it bloomed, and blooming can be dangerous because, it can mean that it's putting too much of its energy into, obviously in that case, something that does not serve a purpose. And so doesn't serve a purpose within our household. I mean, that was the part that I didn't study was what to do. Or that you know, you needed to sort of panic about it blooming. So I didn't and kept the flower around a long time and it ended up dying back. And I thought, oh no, it's all over now. But it wasn't, because this summer it has made quite a recovery. And it's not even eating that much. Yes. Con. That is a good one. I just used that one the other day, Burke. I was talking to Amanda Silberling and I ended up using that that exact animated image.

Yeah, I love that the orchids are sticking around. The best orchid I've ever come across was at the San Francisco Botanical Gardens, and it was an orchid that smells exactly like black licorice. And I have a sort of email notifier for when the group who made this varietal of orchid has them back in stock.

Very funny, Timothy. I like Anise as well. All right, let's see. Cut out flange B on parts page 3, fold upward between all 7 panels, and then glue flange B to the inside of flange A. Set the flange aside for now. We'll add it to the barrel after the rings are finished.

I also like fennel. I don't think fennel is used enough in food. And it is used a lot in food, but that's what I mean. That's how much I like it. I want it to be in everything. Not everything, but many things that it's not.

I don't know what it is about me and liking numbing foods, but I like clove. I like licorice and anise and analgesic flavors. Timothy, be good.

Paul were here, he would be. That's Chocolate Milk Mini Sip Paul. He would be saying some funny things about that. All right, let's see. Well, we did okay. I'm afraid that my scoring job there was a little rough. But that's okay. That's all right. We're going to figure this out together. Sorry, everyone. I did move that to the back there. Is there a sort of candy flavor that you all can't stand? For example, I am not a fan of pretty much any orange candy. I don't like orange candies. Specifically, things made to taste orange, not just a candy because it is orange.

Ah, yeah. Things that are too sweet. Yeah. I get that way too. Yes, like there are few things I can have that are oversweet and I'm not bothered by them. And I think German chocolate cake is the one thing that gets a palate pass for me. I don't even mean just like a mental pass. I mean, well, I suppose it's all mental, but it gets a palate pass, meaning that I don't have a negative reaction to it for being too sweet. But even still, I prefer it to be a little bit more on the beta side. I also can't stand most frostings. I scrape them off.

It's, yeah, ugh, too much. Right, for each of the three discs on part page 4. Yeah, that tang of cream cheese frosting helps to cut it. I also like non-American buttercreams tend to be far more palatable as well. But I'm not a big fan of meringue, which a French buttercream can be pretty meringue-y. Prueleith also hates meringue, dislikes meringue. All right, for each of the three discs on parts page 4, begin by cutting around the black outer rectangles. This doesn't need to be very precise. Then fold, this doesn't need to be very precise. Then fold very precisely along the red center line. Glue the two sides together and then cut out the disc. Trim as needed and then use the utility knife to remove the white inner area. Excuse me? Folks, I think I may have messed up. For each of the three discs on parts page 4, begin by cutting around the black outer rectangles. Well, you know what? We're just going to leave those to the side there. Glue the two sides together and then cut out the disc.

That is confusing. So there's this piece. And there's that piece. And I think that's that piece. And these are going to go onto the flange.

Then this seems to be one of the last pieces to go on. Oh, maybe this is part of the, yeah, this is, actually, I don't know what part this is. So I guess I'll kick that to the side too. That sort of looks like that, doesn't it? Yeah. So what about this piece here?

I'm just going to, I think, oh, I see what I need to do. Okay, now I understand. It took me a minute. So what we need to do here is we've got to glue all these discs together so that there's no white, bare paper exposed. And then we slide this piece on. And then we score our little brackets here. I better do that with the ruler. Just to be safe. Really, I should be scoring them on the other side, but it's fine. Oh, no, actually, these are supposed to be scored on the side. Yay. Let me fold these in. And then took a little bit of glue. Apply it. Like so. One on top to cover the, oh, whoops. Nope, not like that. Ah. There we go. That's how it's supposed to go. That's kind of clever. Why did I go Chicago there for a second? Hey, well, that's kind of clever. All right. Yeah, see? Now we'll take the next piece and do the same on the bottom.

0: Yeah, the colored dots thing, if you look at the PDF, it helps to identify the pieces where you place them, and then afterwards you cover them up. And I like that because it sort of forces you to reinforce with those extra pieces. I could see somebody maybe taking a shortcut there and deciding, oh no, I'm not going to reinforce this if they didn't have those dots. But by its very nature, if you want it to look its best and have those dots covered up, you have to apply that second layer of the design. It's a pretty accessible, I mean, sort of in a neurodiverse sense. I like the instructional design, I suppose is what I'm saying. It's very clever instructional design. Oof, now that's going to become a bit of an issue. There we go. I think I'd rather use the tacky glue.
1: The glue stick is just not doing it for me. If I'm honest.
0: Where is my water? There we go. There's the second disc.
1: Oof.
0: Perhaps. Yep. And then the final third disc. Baron von Gluestick is fantastic. I would have a sidekick and a sort of magically animated glue stick.
1: Hello, I'm Baron von Gluestick. I come from the ancient lands of Glutopia. My mother was a cyanoacrylite, and my father was a vinyl-based polymer.
0: Oh no, that's so terrible. My father was a horse hoof. Ah, oh, there it is. Liquid Death has started making these soda-flavored sparkling waters that are quite delicious. Excuse me. Discovered them while we were in California. Wow, did you hear that? For a wedding. Hopefully that was Oh, I don't have noise cancellation turned on, so I apologize if you heard that. Three grams of sugar, I'm okay with. And like to have the different flavors of soda, Dr. Pepper and Mountain Dew, I think is one of them, and a sort of ginger beer kind, and then the root beer kind, whoops, is really good. They've also got a cherry cola kind, and then just a standard cola, and they all taste of soda. But only 3 grams of sugar by way of agave nectar and sugar impact, sort of taste-wise, is done with stevia.

Tim, that is so funny. He's Timothy says, I was puzzled when I saw non-alcoholic White Claw, which, yeah, that is very puzzling. It says, let's take a flavored seltzer and add alcohol, and then let's remove the alcohol.

Ta-da! Check out those fins. That is really cool. I love that. What am I doing? There we go. All right. Wow. I love that. We are very nearly done with our ray gun. And I am looking forward to finishing this with you all next month. Thank you to those of you who hung out today, joined the fun. And of course, thank you so much for your support. Be sure to tune in tomorrow for Tech News Weekly and our upcoming events, including, let's see what's around the corner, Photo Time with Chris Marquardt this Friday. We've got Stacy's Book Club also on Friday, Slow Gods by Claire North, and Home Theater Geeks next week, or in a couple of weeks. Thank you so much. And Paul, you missed a few good innuendos, I'll tell you that. We'll see you next time. Thanks, everybody. Bye-bye.